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1: Hey, it's Christy. Hey there, I used to listen to this band, and they were all girls, and I think their name was Rachel. They kind of sounded like Whiteheart, but they were all girls.
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0: The classics live on here at Christian Music Rewind. I'm Shawn Michaels. And you know, when a name like Michael W. Smith becomes so well known, it's hard to imagine them doing anything else for a career. But as Smitty shares, many times there are other options for artists that they could have taken.
1: I'm not sure when I first discovered that I could sing. I remember when I was 6 years old, I heard Beatles songs on the radio and I could sit down and play them back. And then I started making up songs. So I think that was the first discovery that I had some sort of talent. I wanted to be a professional baseball player. I played a lot. And I was, if I can say so myself, I think I was a pretty good ball player. And my dad taught me a lot. And I got the 15 and didn't make the All-Stars, and I think, for the first time. And I think that's when, you know, I was playing music. I wasn't your typical musician or jock. I did both. So 15 is when I thought, you know what, I think God wants me to do this music thing. I mean, I always was optimistic and thought, I think God will go before me and whatever that path is. If it's small, if it's big, whatever. But I was extremely optimistic that I could make it. But when I look back at what's happened now, there's no way I could have orchestrated any of that. So it's been God, definitely.
0: Well, whatever path you take in life, the important thing is to go west, spiritually speaking, as Michael W. Smith sings about here on Christian Music Rewind.

0: 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That's Unchained. And I'm Shawn Michaels with this week's Mystery Sound Quiz ready to go. 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
7: It wasn't long ago that air conditioning wasn't a standard luxury item found in businesses and homes. Can you imagine life without it now? 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

Christian Music Rewind and Russ Taff from his 1987 self-titled album, that's Walk Between the Lines. I'm Shawn Michaels, flashing back now to the year 2000. You know, back then, singer-songwriter Mark Schultz was just getting started in Christian music, and some people were even calling him the next Stephen Curtis Chapman. Well, what really helped Mark take off as an artist, though, was a song on his debut album called He's My Son. Mark wrote the song from his experience as a former youth pastor at the First Presbyterian Church in Nashville. That's when he met a teenager who was battling leukemia. Mark translated the anguish from the mom and dad into that song. Not only did it pull the heartstrings of Christian music fans, but also it made an impact in the mainstream. In fact, He's My Son went on to be played on over 55 secular radio stations and nearly hit the top 20 on the mainstream adult contemporary radio charts. Well, today, Martin, the son in that song, is still cancer-free. It's a testament to the many prayers that were sent up through this classic from Mark Schultz on Christian Music Rewind. Down.

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7: 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And at number 3, it's an artist who's since gone on to perform on Broadway, London's West End, and appeared on NBC's The Voice. But in 1996, Tony Vincent was riding high with a track from his sophomore release, One Deed. Here's Tony Vincent telling us about that song.
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Christian Music Rewind and Rebecca St. James. At number three this week in 1996, that's her signature song, God. This is the Retro Top 3 Countdown, and I'm Shawn Michaels. We're up to number one with a track from Newsboys. For the third time, the band had teamed up with Steve Taylor as producer and songwriter for their album Take Me to Your Leader, and it paid off with the title track at the top of the charts this week in 1996 here on the Christian Music Rewind Retro Top 3 Countdown.

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0: Christian Music Rewind, where the classics live on. I'm Shawn Michaels, and I've got another classic from Stephen Curtis Chapman in just minutes. But right now, the spotlight is on DeGarmo and Key. You know, for 16 years, this successful Christian rock duo cranked out the albums, but it might not have all happened had it not been for a miracle early on in their career.
1: You tell a story about our first tour.
2: First tour? You mean first professional tour?
1: Yeah. Right.
2: First time we went on tour, we went to California. Right?
1: Right.
2: And
1: I was there.
2: You were there. And we were going to play like 12 concerts up and down the coast. It was mayhem deluxe.
1: Mm-hmm.
2: We all traveled in the back of this little truck.
1: Remember when we got back home, and Eddie and I, we were having a band meeting. We were going to divide up the money that we made between the guys and the band. And so we balanced the books, and the guys arrived to pick up their paychecks. And not only did we not make any money, we had lost $600 on the tour. And so we're all very, very depressed because everybody's got bills. We decided that what we needed to do was to pray. And just as we got down on our knees, there was a knock at the door.
2: There was
1: a knock. And this guy came and he said, look, I don't know if you guys even need this money, but our church took up a benevolence offering.
2: That's right.
1: We were thinking this might help you get your ministry started.
2: The amazing part of that story to me was that this guy had to be coming over to the house, you know, before we prayed.
1: Yeah, they'd taken up the offering a couple of days before.
2: And you see. And what you don't know is, I probably prayed a couple of days before.
1: Yeah, well. Yeah, you probably did.
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2: Have you ever noticed some of the funny things that parents do? How many of you have a father who can sleep in any position at any moment? He'll come home from work, he'll open up the newspaper, put some dumb program on television, and here he goes. I mean, you're convinced a walrus died in your chair, right? Until you go to change the channel. You know what else is funny about dads? You ever been on vacation and you're lost? How many of you have fathers that will not stop and ask for directions to say? And then, I mean, you're so lost, and then they lie to you. Dad, I think we're lost. No, it's a shortcut. Way back, it's like,
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4: 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Well, hey, I'm Shawn Michaels. I've got more classics coming up this week with Cindy Morgan later. Right now, it's a hit that survived Y2K. Released at the very end of 1999, this is FFH and When I Praise on Christian Music Rewind. Looking for

0: heart of the Y2K problem is how computers behave when their internal clocks change from 1999 to 2000.
1: This is the taste. 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

0: 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That's their 1997 hit, Coming Home. And I'm Shawn Michaels, here again with this week's Mystery Sound Quiz. One more chance for you to see if you can identify this classic TV commercial.
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0: All right, that's this week's Mystery Sound Quiz. Did you figure out what they're selling in that classic TV commercial? Yeah, Pace Picante sauce. And interesting fact about it, originally the commercial was filmed with the actors saying New Jersey. But after about a year, the voices were redubbed with New York City. And that's the way it will forever be remembered. Well, I'm Shawn Michaels, and stay right there. There's still more classics to come this week. And up next, we'll get inside a classic with Rich Mullins. Christian Music Rewind is brought to you by NewReleaseToday.com, the largest Christian music site online.
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5: UFOs and God is one of the most fascinating, genuinely unsettling documentaries you will ever watch. Millions of people worldwide claim aliens are real, that they've been taken, abducted, removed from their beds in the dead of night, and forced onto spacecraft they cannot explain, including the film's own director, whose harrowing personal account will make the hair on the back of your neck stand up and stay there. But this documentary dares to ask the deeper question, what are these people actually encountering, and how does it connect profoundly, unavoidably, to faith in God? Theologians, scientists, and ordinary people from every background wrestle openly with experiences that defy easy explanation. Some are convinced, others deeply skeptical, but nobody walks away unchanged. For Christians especially, UFOs and God raises questions that demand serious reflection about the supernatural, about spiritual warfare, about demons, and about a God sovereign over dimensions we're only beginning to understand. Movie Guide advises caution for younger children.
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0: Rich Mullins may be known as one of the greatest modern Christian music songwriters, but many of his songs had the help of his good friend Beaker, including the 1995 number one hit, Let Mercy Lead. In fact, that song was written around Beaker's son, Aiden. Here's Rich Mullins getting us inside the music.
7: You know, a lot of people are all hung up about being single or being married or whatever, and that's why I think community is a great thing, because I have the great advantage of being able to not vicariously experience the joys of marriage through watching my friends that are married, but I get some of the, you know, you get some of the crumbs under the table. One of the things that has been really wonderful for me is that Julie and Beaker had a baby. They had Aiden, and it's just amazing to me. From the time that Aiden was born, if I was visiting with Beaker, right, we'd be in the middle of some great discussion, and he would suddenly jump up, run across the room and rub Aiden's head, and then come back, sit down, and carry on the conversation. It was like he couldn't wait to touch him. He couldn't wait to see him. That love that a father has for his child was just so much a part of his being that he couldn't keep his hands off Aiden. He couldn't keep himself away from him. A guy once told me that someone told him that you could never really understand John 3:16 until you became a father. That you couldn't really know what it meant to give your only begotten son until you really had a son. And I think in a sense that's true. That's so far beyond my experience that when I try to think of what did it really cost God to redeem me, I can't really imagine. I can't really measure that. But having a friend who's married and has a kid, it's a blast to see, boy, this is the kind of love that a father has for his son or for his daughter, or a mother has for her son or her daughter. So when Aiden was still, before he came out of the womb, Beaker wanted to write a song for him, and we worked and worked and worked. Well, we write songs all the time, but it was so amazing and so wonderful to see how careful he was about everything that he wanted to say to Aiden in this song. I mean, it was an intense kind of experience, and we wrote and threw away so many songs that I thought were pretty good, but they weren't good enough for his kid, you know? Yeah. And we finally finished up. I had a teepee that a friend of mine gave me, and we went out to the teepee to spend the day. I think when you're writing, sometimes there's a great advantage in just taking yourself and putting yourself in a whole different environment, some kind of seclusion, something quiet. So we were out there at the teepee, and that's when we finally finished the song, and I'm not sure exactly all the things that came together to make this one click and to make Beaker go, yeah, that's the song that I want for my son. That's what I want him to grow up with. But one of the things that struck me was when I think of when God wanted to reveal himself to me, when God wanted to speak to me, how he spoke through the prophets, and he spoke, you know, in different ways. He speaks to us through nature, but he finally spoke to us through Jesus, which is a perfect revelation of himself. Jesus is an extension of God. And this song, I think, more than it, you know, I helped write it, but it seems like it's more of an extension of Beaker than it is something that I wrote. And it's just cool to think of how much care a person takes in saying something to someone that they really love.
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That's Rich Mullins with Let Mercy Lead from his 8th and final studio album of all new material, Brother's Keeper. The song peaked at number 29 and the album peaked at number 5. 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
1: Kindness can catch you off guard. I'm Cindy Tang with Moving Moments. The clerk shouted, "Hey, girlfriend," when I walked into the grocery store. Well, I stopped and I looked at her, a little puzzled. I asked her, "Have we met before?" And she smiled and said, "Nope, I just wanted you to feel welcome." Well, that act of kindness made my day. In Luke 10:30-35, Jesus told us about the Good Samaritan. He said a man was hurting. Many passed him by, but one person stopped, showed compassion, and made a difference. Kindness reaches out. It lifts people up. So today, ask yourself, who can I encourage through a smile, a kind word, a warm welcome? Remember, your act of kindness could be God's way of reaching out to someone through you. 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I'm Cindy Tang with Moving Moments. Now it's your time to make a move.
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4: Hey, this is Daniel Britt, and here's what's new in Christian music this week. The band For King and Country announces their fifth studio album, The Most Beautiful Colors, coming in August. And the new single, Miracle, is out now. Oh, you

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country music spotlight from 2008. That's Above the Golden Stage with I Love You So from their self-titled debut album, Above the Golden Stage. The single peaked at number 22, and the album made it to number 28. Zach Williams rises up 4 spots inside the top 10 on the Christian Music Weekly AC chart from number 9 to number 5 with Wait For Me on Christian Music Spotlight.

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0: 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They have different opening artists for different stops on the tour, featuring either Jen Johnson, John Reddick, Lizzie Morgan, Christian Stanfill, Joe L. Barnes, Leland, Patrick Mayberry, or Bodie. 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I'm Brian David. 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
1: When God speaks, reason can never answer. 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I don't know who I'm preaching to right now, but you keep telling God when he shows you more, you'll go more. You keep telling God that you will obey him once you understand the outcome. 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Abraham, go to a land I will show you. What's it going to be like? You've got to follow to find out. And you'll find out why I called you as you follow. I cannot describe to you what the next season of your life will be like if you follow God in faith. 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
5: My name is John Allen, and this is the story behind Keep On Finding More. The Bridge declares that our God is a friend and a father. He's the story and the author of hope and love. He's the well and the water, an endless well of living water that washes us with new mercies every morning. Verse 1 states, more than we could ever ask, imagine, or dream, he's better. Whether you've been following Christ for one day or 70 years, we know as his children that a life spent in his presence only gets better. God bless you and enjoy the song.

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10: 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I'm Matt Rhodes. I'm here in Nashville, Tennessee, getting ready to play music that you want to hear. Coming up on the show this hour, I got your music news. I got your Keep It or Kick It track on deck. Plus, we got Battle of the Bands. I got your prizes. And plus, a bunch of new music. Let's go ahead and do it. It's the band Red, Whip of Chords Radio. 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

0: that's right on the request line. Got an email, said they wanted to hear that one. That is Skillet, and it all started with Red. Welcome to Whip of Forge Radio. 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And my question for you, I want to know, do you want to keep it or do you want to kick it? And the band is called Kingdom of Giants. The song is called Respawn. It's your Keep It or Kick It track.
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1: 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Let me know, do you want to keep Kingdom of Giants Respawn on your Keep It or Kick It track? And while you're doing that, here's After the Empire. 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

0: a fun-filled feature. We do this every week on the show. I'm going to play you two bands. And this week in Battle of Bands, your champion, Tahana, the Archer. And the challenger is a new band that just got signed to Solid State Records. It's called Sunborn. It's Infinity Pool is the name of the track. That's going to be your challenger. We're going to play the champion. It's Tahana. Here's the Archer. You are in the middle of Battle of the Bands.
1: Battle of the Bands on Whip of Chords. Challenger versus champion.

0: are in the middle of battle demands, at least one half of it. That is Zahanna the Archer. All right, your challenger in battle demands, and it's a brand new band on Solid State Records, just got signed. The band is called Sunboard. The track is called Infinity Pool. It's your challenger. You are in the middle of battle of the bands.
1: Battle of the bands on Whip of Chords. Challenger versus champion.

0: another battle of the bands for this week in the books. You heard Infinity Pool right there. That is Sunborn. That's the name of the band. And you heard also Zahanna the Archer. That's your champion from last week. All right, the phones are open. You can cast your votes for Battle of the Band, Zahanna the Archer, or is it Sunborn? Infinity Pool is your challenger. 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

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That is Kingdom of Giants. Respawn is the song. 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Keep It or Kick It. It's Whip of Chords Radio, and you're up to date. It's Colorblind. It's Pressure. It's right now. Whip of Chords.

0: that you want to hear. The show's Whip Up Chords Radio, right here in the heart of Nashville, Tennessee. And our prizes include a prize merch bundle from a group called Destroy a Drum. That's right. They're based out of Texas. It's Destroy a Drum. Get all the drummers who love to destroy, in a positive way anyway. Check out Destroy a Drum. So enter to win. It's music that you want to hear. The prizes that you want to win.
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0: And don't forget to enter win our prizes. We got a prize merch bundle from Destroy a Drum. 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

0: 8-year-old Crystal Gayhouse's smile captivates everyone around her with eyes and a mouth that seem to radiate sunshine. 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
1: With the Jesusvim World Report, I'm Scott Riggin. Villagers in Mozambique were surprised and excited to discover the Jesusvim showing was free. Film workers say they were approached by an elderly man who wanted to see the movie, even though he couldn't pay for it. Workers explained there was no charge to see the film. Then they took the opportunity to share about the value of salvation in Christ. When the film ended, the man asked Jesus into his heart. He later told the team he had been keeping his 5 children from attending church. But today, they are all members of a Nazarene church in town. This story contributed by Jesus Film Harvest Partners, a ministry of the Church of the Nazarene and a partner of the Jesus Film Project. For more information about the Jesus Film or Jesus Film Outreaches, visit www.jesusfilmreport.com. 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With the Jesus Film World Report, I'm Scott Riggin.
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0: That was since October, and this is new from Mr. Weaverface.
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1: With the Jesus Film World Report, I'm Scott Riggin. He was a priest for an Asian goddess, and in his years of duty, he had sacrificed more than 11,000 goats to her. But one day, Jesus Film team workers showed the Jesus Film in his hometown, and the priest began to understand the ultimate sacrifice. He gave his life to Christ, realizing that the blood of the goats could not compare with the blood of Christ. After making his decision to follow Jesus, the priest began to tell everyone in his village the message of Christ. Today, more than 85 people attend a Bible study in the same village where he had sacrificed to the Asian goddess Nali. These followers now serve Christ. For more information about the Jesus Film Project, visit www.jesusfilm.org or call 1-800-387-4040. With the Jesus Film World Report, I'm Scott Riggin.
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And in that moment, something or someone spoke to me. They said there was still a verse that needed to be written for this song. And to get up and write it down. There's a book that's sitting in your house somewhere that could use some dusting off. There's a man who died for all our sins.

0: Hi, this is Lance from Gaithersburg, Maryland. 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
1: Are you a Christian, by any chance?
2: Very much so.
1: Like, why is that exactly?
2: Jesus saved my life. I'm a sinner. Gave my life to Christ. Most important decision I ever made.
1: So you believe the Bible is real?
2: Yes, I believe the Bible is true and real.

0: next day.
1: Christ called us to be salt and light. We as Christians should change the environment that we come in contact with. That's what salt and light do.
2: You know why I like him? Because he hasn't made the mistake of elevating politics over faith in Christ. So

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The hour is at hand in which we need to stand on the rock, which is firm, that we call Jesus Christ. Now is the time to become bold for our faith.

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0: Everything just goes away. 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
2: I'm unashamed.
1: I want to be remembered for courage for my faith. 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Most important thing is my faith in my life.

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1: This is Alan Lears from New Century Bank, 2815 Anderson Avenue in Manhattan. Hebrews 11 says, "Faith is the substance of things hoped for." Our motto is, "Faith gives us life." 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
1: Hey, Cap. You and Clay take care of each other up there, man. Pops, you and Precious, man. Y'all hear me, right? Me and my guardian angels been arguing lately. Could they say I won't go where God trying to take me? Now, Satan is on me. It's

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That's 785-410-1990, the Ogden Bible Church. 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

0: This is Alan Lears from New Century Bank, 2815 Anderson Avenue in Manhattan. Hebrews 11 says, faith is the substance of things hoped for. Our motto is, faith gives us life. And through faith in Jesus, our purpose is to be an example of this hope by standing for something greater than we are. 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

0: This is Alan Lears from New Century Bank, 2815 Anderson Avenue in Manhattan. Hebrews 11 says, faith is the substance of things hoped for. Our motto is, faith gives us life. And through faith in Jesus, our purpose is to be an example of this hope by standing for something greater than we are. 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
2: With SRN News, I'm Rich Thomason in Washington. Team Trump is under pressure from Congress to release the details of the U.S.-Iran deal to be signed Friday in Geneva. The bottom line, according to President Trump, is this: Iran will never have a nuclear weapon. Mr. Trump describes that as 99.9% of what he sought. The president is venting, voicing frustration over Israel's attacks on Iranian-backed Hezbollah in Lebanon.
3: Now, I'm not happy with the way Israel has handled themselves with Lebanon and with Hezbollah. They should have been able to do the job faster. It just goes on forever. And when that happens, it throws a negative light on the big deal, and that's the deal with Iran.
2: The president's remarks generating concern among some supporters of Israel, both here in the U.S. and abroad. Mr. Trump says he is delaying the confirmation hearing for Jay Clayton, the president's choice for National Intelligence Director. The hearing put on hold until Clayton's successor as U.S. Attorney for the Southern District of New York has been confirmed. Primary voting results this morning.
4: The president's choices have secured the GOP nominations for the U.S. Senate in both Georgia and Oklahoma. Mr. Trump has remained at the center of this year's midterm races. His influence is facing different tests in primaries in four states and the District of Columbia.
2: Correspondent Andrew Stewart. One person is dead following last night's crash of a business jet on a highway in Laredo, Texas. The aircraft burst into flames upon impact. It's not clear if the person who died was on the plane or on the ground. Nearby motorists rushed to the burning aircraft, hoping to rescue those on board. On Wall Street this morning, the Dow futures down 48 points, NASDAQ futures 136 points higher. This is SRN News. A Christian adoption agency makes a big announcement.
5: 5 years ago, when Bethany Christian Services announced that it would begin placing children with gay couples, the backlash was intense. Now Bethany is reversing course, announcing it will no longer place kids with same-sex couples. In a press release, the agency says, quote, "The board of directors has voted to take steps to clarify and reinforce the Christian faith commitments and beliefs that have shaped our work for more than 80 years." Michael Harrington reporting.
2: There is an unusual battle going on in the small town of Fairview, Texas. The town is asking the Mormon Church to voluntarily lower the steeple of its planned Fairview Temple from 120 feet to 100 feet. Town officials call it a gesture of goodwill to the church's neighbors. Fairview already lost a legal battle to shorten the steeple. Now the town council is asking for a dialogue with Mormon leaders to achieve their goal. This is SRN News. Well-known restaurant chain, it's been around for almost 70 years, is being sold for a bundle.
6: Yum Brands said on Tuesday the private equity firm Long Range Capital will buy Pizza Hut's business outside mainland China for about $1.5 billion. Yum China Holdings is purchasing the mainland China operations for about $1.2. Pizza Hut has been struggling in recent years with growing competition from companies like DoorDash and Uber Eats. Pizza Hut was founded by two brothers back in 1958. They say they chose the name of their store in Wichita, Kansas, because the sign only had room for eight letters. Bob Agner reporting.
2: New AP NORC poll finds that most Americans believe civil liberties like the right to vote are under threat. But they also continue to firmly agree that the rights expressed in the nation's founding documents are core to the country's identity. More details at SRNNews.com.
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Sunny and 94 is your forecast. And this forecast courtesy of the Heartland Christian Association and KHCA. For tonight, an overnight low of 64. It should be up to 90 on Thursday with a low of 56 and 86 on Friday. 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
1: 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Hebrews 11 says, faith is the substance of things hoped for. 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
4: Be thinking about what financial decision would express best my love for my spouse? How can I organize money in a way that would be good for our relationship? And if they can organize their use of money around making the difference that God uniquely had in mind in bringing them together in marriage, that will set them on a very, very good path.
5: Well, that's personal finance writer and speaker Matt Bell, and he joins us again today on Focus on the Family with Jim Daly. I'm John Fuller, and thanks for being here.
3: You know, John, last time we had a great conversation about the early years of marriage and finances, and everybody went, yay! most people don't say that, but most people do need to pay attention to that, especially as you're engaged in deciding, okay, how do we do these things? You got to talk about money, and we covered that last time. If you missed the program, go hear it from the website, or you can get the smartphone app and have access to all the programs right there. So we're going to continue the discussion today and get more practical advice on how couples can really tackle the issue of financial problems.
5: Yeah, and Matt is an expert in biblical money management. He's managing editor at Sound Mind Investing, which is a Christian company to help people invest successfully in order to care for their family and live generously. And today, we're going to explore more insights from his book called Starting Strong, Discovering the Good That Money Can Do Through Your Marriage.
3: Matt, welcome back to Focus.
4: Thanks so much. It's really great to be here.
3: Yeah. People respond to these programs because I think it's where so many people are living. You know, we're having some difficulty. We're not sure quite what to do. So, again, let me encourage you to get a hold of us, get a copy of the book, talk to one of our caring Christian counselors, whatever you need. Let's get into it, though. You and Jude were living in Chicago. Sorry. I'm sorry. I don't want to tease all our Chicago listeners. But you had a hefty property tax bill. How did you manage that? If you're willing, what was the amount, and how did you dig out of it?
4: Mm-hmm. Yeah, it was $1,000 a month. And this was not even a large house.
3: For how many months?
5: Every
4: month. So $12,000 annual property tax bill. And when I first got that bill, I was shocked. I guess I just hadn't really done the homework of what we were getting ourselves into.
3: That's big.
4: It was huge. In fact, when I saw the bill the first time, I thought maybe one of our kids had been kidnapped and this was a ransom note. It just seemed crazy high. But that was a wake-up call to me because we had to really scramble to come up with the money for the property tax bill. But ever since then, we've been taking 1/12 of the annual amount of all of these, kind of what I like to call periodic bills or expenses, things you're spending money on sometime during the year but not necessarily every month, and we're setting it aside into savings so that when the bill comes due, the money is there. This is a great thing to do for vacations, for Christmas gifts, for the annual home insurance bill, the semi-annual car insurance bill. If you can put aside 1/12 of the annual amount of all such bills and expenses, and then the money will be there when the bill comes due, and that's a beautiful thing.
3: You know, we and I agree. I mean, it takes a little discipline. I think Gene and I did the old envelope thing early on.
4: Yeah, very effective.
3: Just put actual cash in envelopes, and then we did start stealing from here or there. But, you know, as long as it works, right? You're not going over it.
4: Yeah, it's okay.
3: I mean, it's really just, it's right there for you to see and to feel and to touch.
4: Right.
3: But part of that was paying off those semi-annual or annual payments regularly, you know, just tuck it in that envelope and then go turn it into the checking account, write the check for it.
4: Yeah, it was one of the most freeing things that we did, this idea of setting aside 1/12 of the annual amount of all these periodic bills and expenses. I mean, if you take a vacation and then you figure out how to pay for it afterwards, that really puts a damper on the vacation. But if you go on a vacation and you've been saving for it month by month,
3: then you have
4: fun.
3: That
4: just adds a lot more peace.

0: some enjoyment
1: to it. It's not a burden. How am I going to pay this off, right?
0: That's right.
1: You know, in that regard with a house, it's really important for younger couples particularly. That's a great goal, and that house becomes a great asset for you. If you hit something and you need to borrow against it, that can be something you can do. You want to not try. You don't want to do that. But, you know, again, your house and being owned is a great asset. The point I'm making there is states where the state tax is high, the real estate tax is high, like you said, $12,000 a year.
0: Yeah.
1: You have to calculate that before you buy, because it might be wise to continue to rent until you can accommodate a $12,000 annual tax payment.
0: Yeah, for sure. Yeah, and there are a lot of expenses people don't realize when buying a house. I mean, for sure you should account for the taxes, the upkeep on the house.
1: Yeah.
0: That's a really big one. When I look at people's budgets, I see time and time again either no money or not enough money set aside for both home repairs and maintenance, and also for cars as well. So that can be a real wake-up call for people when they see just how much it costs. Typically, I recommend 1.5% of the purchase price. So you get a $400,000 house, that's $6,000 a year for maintenance and repair, so that's $500 a month. That sounds like a lot of money that maybe people weren't planning for, but that would be the better part of wisdom, to purchase a house where you can do that.
1: Yeah, let me say, for an RV trailer or a boat, you can like quadruple that amount.
2: 100%.
1: Those things, you know, Gene and I love camping, and so we progressed, you know, we did tents, and then we did eventually a fifth wheel. And I was shocked at the upkeep. I'm sure I spent as much on maintenance as I did on buying the thing. Because I got a screaming deal on it. But, man, it was a lot. It was always $600 to $1,000 to replace the converter, tires, chassis, suspension. I mean, you're going, I think they do this on purpose. They build those things to 80% of what's required. Then you got to spend the extra 20% to make sure it's roadworthy.
0: Wouldn't be surprised.
1: But what's that great saying about boats? Your best 2 days are the day you buy it and the day you sell it.
0: I was just thinking that.
1: But sometimes it's exciting for young couples, and they overreach and do something like that, and don't count those costs.
0: Yeah.
1: And you really need to.
0: Really important to do that work up front before you get to the showroom.
1: Talk to people who have owned it.
0: Yeah, absolutely. That's the best thing. There's a great book on decision-making out there that is this funny kind of look throughout the book about how people tend to make bad decisions. And at the end of the book, the advice, he netted out the advice is exactly what you just said. Talk to other people who've made that decision and see how that worked out for them, and what would they have done differently.
1: You know, this idea just struck me, but Gene and I have a will. I hope everybody has a will as well.
0: Yeah.
1: But, you know, one of the things that we talked about is if we can afford to do those things, because camping was so big for our family, for Trent and Troy growing up. They love it. They have said many times, those were the best experiences of our family.
0: Yeah.
1: And so, you know, as you get older and your kids get married and they have kids, what a wonderful thing. If you can afford it, why not do that for your young adult children with your grandkids and maybe spring for that and take care of that so they can have those experiences if they can't afford it? Would that be a good way to spend some money, perhaps?
0: Absolutely.
1: Without spoiling them.
0: Yeah, I mean, and you said the key words, as long as you can afford it. If you've got the wherewithal to set aside a certain amount of money for vacations, that tends to be the most satisfying way to spend money, is having experiences together. In our household, I drive an older car by choice. I would rather, you know, and that's an important skill, is to learn to make trade-offs based on what's most important. I love to travel. I love the memories we've made as a family when we've traveled and had adventures together. So I will happily drive an older car in order to make that happen.
1: You recommend allocating 15% of our income into savings and investment. Could you cover those? 15% seems reasonable. A lot of companies give matching opportunities to a certain percentage.
0: That's like, right.
1: 5%, 6%, 7%, 10%.
0: Yeah.
1: So in looking at that, when you're kind of lean, what do you do as a young couple?
0: Yeah. Well, again, it starts with that orientation of the five things you can do with money. We step back from the circumstances where there's a lot of emotion and a lot of, you know, we can't possibly make this happen sort of thing. And we say, we are committed to giving the first portion to the Lord's work in the world. We're going to save and invest the next portions, and then we're going to spend. So it starts with stepping back and kind of creating this idealistic plan. And then stepping into it, you might have to start with saving less, saving 5% of income, but be committed committed to growing that over time. But that 15% threshold, which is saving and investing, you know, build that emergency fund first, build that big ticket item replacement fund, as I talk about in the book, money you allocate for these periodic bills and expenses, that isn't extra savings. That isn't part of the 15%. That should just be on your cash flow plan. You've got a $1,200 insurance bill. It's $100 a month, so that's already there. But the 15% will help you build a sufficient emergency fund, and then once that's built, you can start to invest that money.
2: This is Focus on the Family with Jim Daly, and we're getting some great insights from Matt Bell today. 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
1: Matt, you describe our spending types. Now we're getting into the nitty-gritty. Yeah. And this goes back to those common, labels from psychology, the choleric, the sanguine, the phlegmatic, and then melancholy. So let's hit those. The choleric, what is our financial connection to that personality type?
0: Yeah, and the fact is there are financial connections to each one of these temperaments, which I think is really fascinating. I mean, I think temperament's a fascinating topic unto itself. If you do that as a couple, you discover how God has uniquely wired you. And it's just, once you figured it out, it's as if somebody's been watching you all of your life and they know things about you that you didn't realize other people knew. So it's a fascinating discovery that you can do together. But the choleric is the type A, hard charging, get it done, very disciplined sort of person. And financially, they can be really good at pursuing goals and tackling goals. So if you've got a lot of debt and you're going to set a choleric on the path of getting out of debt, they will get it done. Every temperament type has certain financial strengths and certain financial weaknesses. So the choleric can be so focused on getting things done that in a marriage relationship, they can tend to run ahead of a spouse sometimes and maybe make investments without talking about them or make certain purchases without discussions. So they need to slow down a little bit and make sure they're including their spouse.
1: No, that's good. Okay, let's move to sanguine.
0: Yeah, the sanguine is the life of the party, outgoing, extroverted sort of person. Everybody loves to be around the sanguine. On the strength side, financially, sanguines tend to be very generous. They tend to be very generous in giving to the Lord's work, generous in giving gifts. They really take a lot of fun and value out of that. On the downside financially, because like I said, each temperament has both a strength and a weakness financially, they tend to not take to the use of a budget. You know, that's too analytical.
1: Being an extrovert, I can relate to that.
2: So that is a flashpoint, obviously, in the marriage.
0: It can be, yeah, especially if people with very different temperaments, which is very common, come together in marriage, that can be. So it's really helpful to understand that. You know, someone who's a melancholic temperament type really takes to the use of a budget. Marry someone with a sanguine temperament type who really doesn't take to the use of a budget. Well, hey, it'd be the better part of wisdom to have the melancholic person take care of the budget, talk about it, kind of lead the discussions about it. Both need to be involved in setting goals and that sort of thing, but don't expect the sanguine to suddenly become an accountant.
2: Yeah.
0: It's not going to happen.
2: Okay, and then what about phlegmatic?
0: Yeah.
2: Matt, what about those folks?
0: So the phlegmatic temperament, this tends to be the most likable temperament of all four. They're very likable. They're very peaceable. They're very easygoing and kind of steady as you go. Employers love to have people with a phlegmatic temperament on the payroll because they will show up on time and they will get the job done. They're kind of what the Bible might describe as the steady plotters out there. On the downside, I mean, this is both a positive and a negative wrapped in one. They tend to be savers, so it can be a good thing to save money, but they can tend to be kind of cheap as well. So letting go of that money that they've saved can be a challenge for them.
1: That's funny. So are there good matchups here? That you know, is this part of the premarital counseling?
0: Yeah.
1: Oh, you're choleric. Well, you should be up with a phlegmatic. And
0: yeah, I'm not sure that that's even possible. I mean,
1: Well, let me ask it that way. You can probably have a different approach, even though that may be your core. That's what we would say with marriage counseling. I mean, these are your base operating systems.
0: Yeah.
1: But you can learn new operating systems.
0: Yeah, you can learn to manage it.
1: Yeah.
0: Your temperament is not going to change over your lifetime, but you can learn to manage your temperament. You know, my primary is choleric, and so I'm very project-oriented. I've had to learn, and believe me, I'm still learning, you know, people first, then projects. Mm. I've had to really learn that. And don't run over people in pursuit of getting a project done. So we can learn to manage these things, but our temperament, our core tendencies, typically don't change.
1: Okay, what do you think you are, John?
2: I don't know. I was going to turn it back to Matt and ask him, but go ahead, disclose.
1: No, I think it's probably a combo, but yeah. I think I definitely have that sanguine thing, but I can be pretty pragmatic, too.
0: Yeah, well, we each have a primary and a secondary, mm-hmm. and there may be elements of the other two in our makeup as well, but we typically have a primary and a secondary, and they can show up in different circumstances sometimes. Maybe a high-stress situation, you're more one than the other. Maybe in a purchase decision, you're more one than the other. So it's a fascinating, you're not just going to get this done in one sitting. You're going to discover this over time.
1: You know, so often in marriage, opposites do attract. Yeah. I know it's an 80-20 rule. If you're saying, well, not my husband and me, okay, that's fine. You may be the same. But generally speaking, opposites will attract in certain key areas. In counseling couples and finances, do you find that is true with these four distinctions that opposites tend to attract?
0: Absolutely. And especially spenders tend to marry savers and savers tend to marry spenders.
1: Now, why did God do this?
0: You know, and it's kind of fun when you're dating. Oh, this
1: kind
0: person,
1: of fun.
0: Yeah, this person comes at money so differently. Isn't that kind of cute and fun and sort of winsome? But then you get married and those things that were so sort of fun are now it's serious.
1: Well, now the hard work of marriage starts.
0: Yeah.
1: Right? How to become selfless.
0: That's right.
1: And have a better attitude toward the opposite.
0: Yeah. Yeah, but if you can learn to manage your temperaments, where you learn to play to each other's strengths and kind of work around, manage around each other's weaknesses, that can be a really beautiful thing, but it's not the easiest thing. It takes time and intentionality.
1: Yeah. You also speak to the delusions of dinkhood.
0: Yeah.
1: So you got to remind us, what does dinkdom mean? And then what are those delusions of dinkhood?
0: Right. So dink is double income, no kids. You know, when couples come together, typically today both are working. And so it's very easy to start to envision the sort of life you could live with these two incomes combined. Now we just need one place to live, but we've got these two incomes, and you can start to dream of this really big life.
1: Or you set patterns of expense that won't be sustainable once you have additional expenses come into the home, like kids.
0: That's right. And so I remember sitting across the table from a couple where they had a big life going. They had a very nice house that required a hefty portion of both of their big incomes. They had two leased vehicles. They had nights on the town. And then one of them lost their job. Mm. And now there's stress. Now there's even some anger between them about the loss of the job and what that means to their lifestyle. So I really encourage couples to go slow with a house purchase decision. Make sure that it's something you can truly afford. And I've got certain principles I've come to over time. I'm just geeky enough to have run the numbers on a lot of different size households and different income levels.
1: Choleric.
0: Exactly. With a secondary of melancholy.
1: Yeah, right.
0: So that really...
1: Mr. Numbers.
0: Yeah. So 25% of monthly gross income for the combination of mortgage, taxes, and insurance is pretty much the max that I think a couple can spend on housing. All the better if it's more like 20%. And here's the kicker. I really encourage people to try to do that on one income. Mm-hmm. And people say, what? That's impossible. But I'll tell you, the best financial advice that Jude and I got when we were getting married is to base your lifestyle and major purchase decisions on one income. So that's what we did. When we bought, and we rented for the first 10 months, and we bought a condo, and the condo we could afford on my income alone. We both had a vision of Jude being able to stay home with kids, if God blessed us in that way. And so we were working toward that. But even if a couple doesn't have kids, if you're building your lifestyle on two incomes, it's a big problem and a big mm-hmm. stress point if one of them loses their job. So buy a house you can afford on one income and set your lifestyle accordingly.
1: Yeah. Mm-hmm. Hey, let me ask you, and this is serious, and I think it would have popped up in some young people's minds today. I mean, this fear that really exists in 20, 30-somethings about having children because they're so expensive, and they get bombarded with that. You're going to spend $250,000. I don't know what the latest number is, but that was a number I saw. saw from somebody. I don't know if they were pro-family or anti-family, but that number of $250,000 was the average amount a couple will spend 0 to 18 on a child.
0: Yeah.
1: And they get panicked. Where's that money coming from?
0: Right.
1: But that's, you know, again, even if that's accurate, that's over 18 years.
0: Right.
1: So speak to that fear that is gripping so many young couples right now, that more and more are deciding not to have children, which is antithetical to the Lord's blessing for us, I believe.
0: Yeah. Yeah, I totally agree. And what you just said makes all the sense in the world, that you see these big numbers, but if you amortize that over time, it becomes a much smaller number. And in a really practical way, I tell couples, newly married couples, that, you know, because that often comes up, how much will kids cost and how can we prepare for that? But if you think about what you're spending money now as a couple without kids, you're spending money on entertainment and certain types of vacations and certain other things, that those expenses will tend to change when you have kids. You know, kids, when they're really young, they don't have a lot of needs. You don't need to go on some fancy vacation, and they'll be really happy with certain very simple things. Your money will get freed up in one area to be available for the next area. So in a really practical sense, you can make it work that way. But I think in a bigger picture sense, I mean, I can just speak from my own personal experience. I can just speak from my own personal experience that kids...
1: It's the blessing. Mm-hmm. This is who's going to be with you when you're on your deathbed.
2: Yeah.
1: This is what life is about. Mm. It's not about cars and boats and houses. It's about the people that you bring into the world and teach them how to be lovely, hopefully God-following people. I mean, that's where I get my greatest reward is through my boys.
0: My marriage with Jude and our kids, those are the greatest joys, the greatest, most meaningful parts of life is our family. And so don't miss that. Don't read a headline about the cost of kids and then miss that.
1: Many regrets.
0: I remember a time when money was especially tight. I was self-employed. I was writing and speaking. And there were a couple of events I did that then didn't end up getting paid for. And I remember being very stressed about it. And I remember getting up in the middle of the night and going and looking in on our kids. And I just thought, this is what it's about. You know, the bills will get paid. Things will work their way out. But don't miss the blessing that family is. Don't miss the blessing the kids are. They're a ton of work. You'll be stressed at times. You'll be worried at times. And there's nothing greater. There's no greater gift than family. I
1: so agree, obviously. Yeah. But, you know, again, so many young people are gripped with that fear. And the spirit of fear is not from God.
0: You know, money,
1: and things do get met. Those needs get met somehow.
0: That's right. Money shouldn't rule. One of the couples I interviewed, this great couple, I first met them when they were in their 20s and just out of college, and both working in full-time ministry, and they were just this cool, fun couple to get to know, really doing things right from the very beginning. They thought they couldn't tithe, but they used a budget, a really practical tool, and found that they could. And now I caught up with them 15 years later. They've got three kids. One is severely disabled. And you think, boy, young kids, that's a stressful time of life unto itself. But you throw into the mix a severely disabled child, they would have every reason to be stressed. When I reconnect with them, they were so at peace. It was remarkable. And money isn't the only factor that leads to that peace. But for them, financially, understanding each other's temperaments enabled them to, as they said, bend toward each other, to build greater unity in their marriage. And they also said that, you know, we know where our money's going and what's happening financially because we're using this crazy tool that people don't like called a budget that turns out to be very effective. But money doesn't rule. That's a value we've established in our lives, that if we go to a restaurant, we meet a server who clearly has some need, and it's not in our budget to bless them with some extra tip, we're going to bless them with that extra tip. Money doesn't rule. We manage money, we're good stewards with money, but money doesn't rule. You know, Ron Blue, who wrote the first biblical money management book I ever read called Master Your Money, he said, don't plan God out of your finances. You know, we're called to be planners. The plans of the diligent lead to profit, as surely as haste leads to poverty, but don't plan God out of your finances. You can plan and organize and envision, but ultimately, you've got to leave room for the leadings of the Holy Spirit.
1: Mm. Well, Matt, I can clearly see where this is connected with your emotions. And I love it because I think right at the end here, you have really probably done your most effective teaching for us, mm-hmm. you know, in terms of perspective and thought and how to put it in the right order. Mm-hmm. And it comes right from your heart.
0: Well, you know, Jim, I heard a quote recently that it's been very, it's been very impactful. And that quote simply says, you always know when you're doing something for the first time. You rarely know when you're doing something for the last time. Hmm. We can't take life for granted. Hmm. And we can't take the people that we love for granted. So my encouragement to couples is to treat life like the gift that it is. And if they will orient their money and their marriage around glorifying God as best they can, around loving each other, use money, be thinking about what financial decision would express best my love for my spouse. How can I organize money in a way that would be good for our relationship? And if they can organize their use of money around making the difference that God uniquely had in mind in bringing them together in marriage, that will set them on a very, very good path.
1: Whew, what a place to end. And Matt, you've kind of brought the wood, as we say in baseball lingo. But thank you for investing the time to do the research, to create this book, and to help young couples, but all couples, really, better understand how to put money in its place and to do it well. So thank you for being with us.
0: Thank you. I appreciate the opportunity.
1: Let me turn to the listener. I want to encourage you to get a copy of this terrific resource, Starting Strong, Discovering the Good That Money Can Do in Your Marriage. Matt's book is packed with great insights for couples. It even includes specific recommendations for things like savings accounts and investments that we weren't able to cover in detail today. Mm-hmm. And when you give a donation of any amount to Focus on the Family, we'll send you a copy of Matt's book to say thank you for partnering with us in the ministry. And if you can't afford it, get in touch with us and we'll get it to you, and trust others will cover the cost of that. Let me give you an example how every dollar counts. We're counting on contributors to help us strengthen marriages, equip parents, save preborn babies, and share the hope of the gospel. Those are kind of the core themes that Focus on the Family. Mm-hmm. And when you contribute to Focus on the Family, you're providing help to parents and grandparents like Susan from California, who wrote in to tell us this. My husband and I were having financial problems early in our marriage, and Focus on the Family provided resources and information to help us learn to manage our money. Then, when my youngest daughter was having a crisis pregnancy, I had her call Focus on the Family. Someone at the end of the line said a lot of the right words to help her to know that abortion was not the answer. She ended up having our grandson, marrying his father, and having the best life ever. Our grandson is our bundle of love and joy, now 2 years old. Life is always the best choice. No regrets. Thank you for being at the end of the phone when she called. Yeah. Whew, that's getting me choked up. Take it away, John.
2: 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Thanks for joining us today for Focus on the Family with Jim Daly. I'm John Fuller, inviting you back as we once again help you and your family thrive in Christ.

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2: With SRN News, I'm Rich Thomason in Washington. Team Trump is under pressure from Congress to release the details of the U.S.-Iran deal to be signed Friday in Geneva. The bottom line, according to President Trump, is this: Iran will never have a nuclear weapon. Mr. Trump describes that as 99.9% of what he sought. The president is venting, voicing frustration over Israel's attacks on Iranian-backed Hezbollah in Lebanon.
3: Now, I'm not happy with the way Israel has handled themselves with Lebanon and with Hezbollah. They should have been able to do this yet faster. It just goes on forever. And when that happens, it throws a negative light on the big deal, and that's the deal with Iran.
2: The president's remarks generating concern among some supporters of Israel, both here in the U.S. and abroad. Mr. Trump says he is delaying the confirmation hearing for Jay Clayton, the president's choice for National Intelligence Director. The hearing put on hold until Clayton's successor as U.S. Attorney for the Southern District of New York has been confirmed. Primary voting results this morning.
4: The president's choices have secured the GOP nominations for the U.S. Senate in both Georgia and Oklahoma. Mr. Trump has remained at the center of this year's midterm races. His influence is facing different tests in primaries in four states and the District of Columbia.
2: Correspondent Andrew Stewart. One person is dead following last night's crash of a business jet on a highway in Laredo, Texas. The aircraft burst into flames upon impact. It's not clear if the person who died was on the plane or on the ground. Nearby motorists rushed to the burning aircraft, hoping to rescue those on board. On Wall Street this morning, the Dow futures down 48 points. NASDAQ futures 136 points higher. This is SRN News. A Christian adoption agency makes a big announcement.
5: 5 years ago, when Bethany Christian Services announced that it would begin placing children with gay couples, the backlash was intense. Now Bethany is reversing course, announcing it will no longer place kids with same-sex couples. In a press release, the agency says, quote, "The board of directors has voted to take steps to clarify and reinforce the Christian faith commitments and beliefs that have shaped our work for more than 80 years. Michael Harrington reporting.
2: There is an unusual battle going on in the small town of Fairview, Texas. The town is asking the Mormon Church to voluntarily lower the steeple of its planned Fairview Temple from 120 feet to 100 feet. Town officials call it a gesture of goodwill to the church's neighbors. Fairview already lost a legal battle to shorten the steeple. Now the town council is asking for a dialogue with Mormon leaders to achieve their goal. This is SRN News. Well-known restaurant chain, it's been around for almost 70 years, is being sold for a bundle.
6: Yum Brands said on Tuesday that private equity firm Long Range Capital will buy Pizza Hut's business outside mainland China for about $1.5 billion. Yum China Holdings is purchasing the mainland China operations for about $1.2. Pizza Hut has been struggling in recent years with growing competition from companies like DoorDash and Uber Eats. Pizza Hut was founded by two brothers back in 1958. They say they chose the name of their store in Wichita, Kansas, because the sign only had room for eight letters. Bob Agner reporting.
2: New AP North poll finds that most Americans believe civil liberties like the right to vote are under threat. But they also continue to firmly agree that the rights expressed in the nation's founding documents are core to the country's identity. More details at SRNNews.com. BrothersCoffee.com.
7: Hey everybody, this is Pastor Dave at Brothers Coffee right here at 1960 Kimball Avenue here at the Edge. Man, we're just having an incredible summer already. Just want to remind you that we're open from 6 a.m. to 3 in the afternoon Monday through Thursday and 6 a.m. to 2 in the afternoon on Friday. It's not stopped. It's only getting busier, so please come by and see me not only for a great cup of coffee, but for maybe a hug or a great conversation. We'll talk to you soon.
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Sunny and 94 is your forecast. And this forecast courtesy of the Heartland Christian Association and KHCA. For tonight, an overnight low of 64. It should be up to 90 on Thursday with a low of 56 and 86 on Friday. That's your weather courtesy of the Heartland Christian Association and Angel 95 FM.

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This is Assistant Director Pastor Phil. 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Whether you eat or drink or whatever you do, do it all for the glory of God. 1 Corinthians 10:31. Whatever you do, do it all for the glory of God. This is what the word of the Lord says to us today. Genesis 1:29, God said, "Look, I've given you every seed-bearing plant throughout the earth and all the fruit trees for your food. Look at all this that I've given you. Tremendous, tremendous bounty." 1 Corinthians 9:27, "I discipline my body and I keep it in control." 1 Timothy 4, 4-5, "Since everything God created is good, we should not reject any of it, but receive it with thanks. For we know it is made acceptable by the word of God and prayer." Father, we commit ourselves to receive of the bounty that you have put in front of us. You created this wonderful world. You put plants in it. You put fruit in it. You put animals in it. You've given us great bounty to take care of our health, to build strength, to have the right protein and carbohydrates and minerals and enzymes, whatever our body needs, Lord. Help us to be wise stewards of this body that you have given us, that we would eat accordingly. We would take of this world's bounty that you have blessed us with. We would be wise with that, Father. And we would let those vitamins and minerals and proteins and carbohydrates and all those different things change the very inner working of our system, cause our heart and our cardiovascular system, cause our breathing systems, the chemical systems of our blood, all of these, our muscles, our sinew, our strength, to come into conformity, that we would feed ourselves the right thing. We would take of this. Whatever we eat or drink, we do it as to the glory of God. And Father, if we get some poison in our body, that you would give us grace and mercy and healing for that poison, because we've dedicated our eating to you, Lord. We repent of a spirit of gluttony. We repent of taking too much, and we commit to take just enough. We commit to your way, Father. We commit to be blessed people, healthy people, walking in your will and your way according to the world that you have created for us, this great bounty that you have placed in front of us, Father. Give us eyes to see and ears.

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2: There are three words at the heart of today's message. Not a slogan, not a bumper sticker, but a declaration that has the power to reorient your entire life. God is love. It sounds so simple, but how do we wrap our minds around the love of God? Today on Insight for Living, Chuck Swindoll surveys the Bible, guiding us toward an understanding of divine love that's both theologically honest and deeply personal. Whatever you're carrying today, whatever you've done or left undone, this is for you. Chuck titled his message, The Love of God.
3: On your way toward the New Testament, stop off at Jeremiah chapter 31, verse 3. The Lord appeared to him from afar, saying, I have loved you with an everlasting love. Therefore, I have drawn you with loving kindness. We're getting close to unconditional here, aren't we? There are moments, I'm going to be real candid here and vulnerable. There are moments I'm sort of overwhelmed with the love of my wife for me. And she's been far more faithful to tell me about her love for me than I have to say it to her. It was a few weeks ago. It was a hot summer day, and her car had gotten dirty in the rainstorm, and the clouds had gone away, and the sun had come. It was Saturday morning, and I thought, I need to get her car cleaned up for her. So I sat down in her car, and I could smell her perfume that lingered in her car. And in one of those unusual moments, I thought, man, I love this woman. So I got a little Post-it, and I write on it, I love you. And I thought, okay, well, I can do better than that, you know. And so I'm going to write a little bigger so she won't miss it. And I wrote, I love you, and I underscore love. And then I thought, well, shoot, I'm going to fill the whole page. So I did, I love you, and I just filled the whole thing, and I stuck it on her dashboard. So I took the car to have it cleaned and forgot that I'd stuck it on a dashboard. And so, I mean, those people cleaning that car, boy, did they clean that car. I mean, it just, and I got back in it, and the guy who was giving me the keys at this little joint said, hey, nice note. What may not surprise you is about 3 weeks ago, about 3 weeks later, which was yesterday morning, I got in the car to do it again, and that note's still on the dashboard. Why? Because there's something about knowing you're loved that covers up everything else. It's an everlasting love. And he writes that love note to you in a dozen different ways. It's just, the world being what it is, we miss reading it. Because the culture teaches us that if things are going well, then that proves somebody loves us. With God, whether it is well or hard, whether it is life or death, whether you feel like it or deserve to hear it, or on the opposite extreme, you're the last one he ought to be saying it to, certainly in your neighborhood,

0: it's still true. He loves you. It's a love so great that he put his son on a cross for us. You talk about love. John chapter 3. John chapter 3. Here it is. Verse 14, as Moses lifted up the serpent in the wilderness, even so must the Son of Man be lifted up, so that whoever believes will in him have eternal life. I'll watch closely. Imagine it. Imagine it, dads. Imagine it, mothers. God so loved the world that he gave his only begotten Son. He gave his Son. To whom? To the world. That whoever believes in him shall not perish, but have eternal life. How good is that? He so loved us that he knew there could never be a relationship as long as we operate on our own. I mean, look at our lives. You talk about a mess. You talk about baggage and garbage. We could know the secrets of the people in this room, there'd be scandals spread all over this city. And God knows all of the secrets. And he hasn't yet regretted putting his son on that cross for us. Why? Because it's the only way you could have a relationship. When you love someone, you want a relationship with them. He so loved the world. Are you part of the world? Last time I checked. If you wonder, do this. And if you feel air, you're part of the world. Okay? If you question that, do it at a mirror. If a mirror fogs over, you're part of the world, okay? You're alive. He so loved you. He didn't loan you his son. He didn't make a bargain that if you clean up your life, his son's death will help you out. He gave his son. He gave his son. You have a son? You have a daughter? Imagine that. I think I love people deeply until I think about that. Chances are good I wouldn't sacrifice my son or daughter for any of those people. God did it for all of us. He so loved you and me that he gave him. So that what? So that we will never perish, but on the other hand, have life like him, eternal kind of life. And I left out the most important part. Whoever believes in him. That's it. Don't have to clean up your life. You can't if you tried. You have to believe in him. That's called the gospel. That's good news. He died for you on a cross. And you believe in him, you have eternal life with God. And a whole new beginning starts from the inside out. And goodness knows we need help from the inside out. You say, but I'm not a follower of Jesus. How can I be sure of that? Listen to the words of another. He writes this, I recently overheard a talk show host attempting to give a caller an ego boost. God loves you for what you are. You must see yourself as something special. After all, you are special to God. But that misses the whole point, he writes. God does not love us for what we are. He loves us in spite of what we are. Now, there's a little hope. You don't have to measure up for him to say you're among those that are loved. It's because you can't measure up. That makes his love so special. You're not the one special. I'm not the one that's special. God is special. His son is special. It is only his love and his grace, this man writes, that gives our lives any significance at all. Maybe you're thinking it's a pretty harsh analysis to say there's nothing special about me. And in case that's your response, look at Romans chapter 3. This is a good sort of, well, it's an autopsy. I'm just going to go ahead and say it. It's an autopsy of our inner being. It cuts down where no surgeon's scalpel can reach. And in case you need the reminder, look at what it says in verse 10 of Romans 3. As it is written, there's none righteous, not even one. There's none who understand. There's none who seeks for God. All have turned aside. Together they have become useless. There's none who does good. That means in our own flesh. Not even one. And now the autopsy, the throat, an open grave. With their tongues they keep deceiving. 14. Their mouths are full of cursing and bitterness. Their feet are swift to shed blood. Destruction and misery are in their paths, and the path of peace they have not known. There's no fear of God before their eyes. Now, I wanted that to be the black backdrop, the dark truth before you look at Romans 5:8. Look at this. In light of all of that, all of the things he has said about the throat, the tongue, the lips, the mouth, the feet, the path, all of them wrong direction, wrong motives, wrong actions. But look at verse 8 of Romans 5. God demonstrates his own love. There it is again. He demonstrates his love toward us in that while we were yet sinners, Christ died for us. That is the brilliant diamond that sits in the backdrop of Romans chapter 3. And it is resplendent in beauty. It stands in stark contrast to who we are and to how we respond in life and to, it's almost more than we can take in. We need to get our theology straight when it comes to our culture. No one is righteous. No one understands without divine assistance. No one seeks God voluntarily. No one turns toward him. We all in our nature turn away from him. And you'll always have that nature turning away from him. At the weak moments, you will find yourself doubting him and resisting his will. And yet he loves us, in spite of all the baggage and garbage we bring out of our culture and life before him. Well, I decided to do something very different, because I think some of you might remember it better if I do it this way. I want to read you a story, and then I want to read you a statement. And I want you to hear the story as if you're hearing it for the first time. So I'm not going to tell you where it is. I just want you to hear the story. And I want you to put yourself in the story. It's a story of a father's love on behalf of a son who didn't deserve it and had spurned it. But the father never walked away. Put yourself in the story. There was once a father who had two sons. The younger son said to his father, "Father, I want right now what's coming to me." So the father divided the property between them. It wasn't long before the younger son packed his bags and left for a distant country. There, undisciplined and dissipated, he wasted everything he had. After he had gone through all his money, there was a bad famine through that country, and he began to hurt. So he signed on with a citizen there who assigned him to his fields to slop the pigs. He was so hungry, he would have eaten the corn cobs in the pig slop, but no one would give him any. That brought him to his senses. He said, "All those farmhands working for my father sit down to three meals a day, and here I am starving to death. I'm going to go back to my father. I love that line. I'm not going to go back to my home, to my neighborhood, to my room, to my friends, to my bed, to the place of comfort, where I can get a shower, get cleaned up. I'm going to go back to whom? My father. That's a father's love. Never dawns on him that he can't. I'm going to go back to my father. I'll say to him, Father, I've sinned against God, and I've sinned before you, and I don't deserve to be called your son. Take me as a hired hand. He got right up and went home to his father, says again. While he was still a long way off. You're the great old dad. Standing there waiting, realizing it's his boy. While he was a long way off, his father saw him, his heart pounding. He ran out, embraced him, and repeatedly kissed him. Is that good or what? Watch this happen now. The father, he's all over the boy. And this boy stinks. This boy's dirty. And he starts his speech. Father, I've sinned against God. I've sinned before you, and I don't deserve. Stop, said the dad. Father wasn't listening. He called to the servant, said, quick, bring a clean set of clothes and dress him. Put the family ring on his finger and sandals on his feet. Get that grain-fed heifer and we'll roast it. We're going to have a feast. We're going to have a wonderful time. My son is here, given up for dead and now alive, given up for lost and now found. And they began to have a wonderful time. And I'm crazy about that story. Because that's you and me in our worst moment. Feeling like we ought to run in the other direction, knowing we should go back to the one who made us. And what draws us to him is his love for us. Your love for us. And nothing can separate us from that love. Listen to the statement. With God on our side like this, how can we lose? If God didn't hesitate to put everything on the line for us, embracing our condition and exposing himself to the worst by sending his own son, is there anything else he wouldn't gladly and freely do for us? And who would dare tangle with God by messing with one of God's chosen? Who would even dare to point a finger? The one who died for us, who was raised to life for us, is in the presence of God at this moment, sticking up for us. You think anyone is going to be able to drive a wedge between us and Christ's love? There is no way. Not trouble, not hard times, not hatred, not hunger, not homelessness, not bullying threats, not backstabbing, not even the worst sins listed in the scriptures. None of this phases us because Jesus loves us. I'm absolutely convinced that nothing living or dead, angelic or demonic, today or tomorrow, high or low, thinkable or unthinkable, absolutely nothing can get between us and God's love because of the way Jesus, our Master, has embraced us. Amen? How marvelous! How wonderful! Is our Savior's love for us. We've sung it since little kids. Jesus loves me. What? This I know. Why? God, the Bible tells me so. All our lives, and here we are adults, still doubting it. I have poured with passion myself into this message, and it's time for you to respond. Okay? If you really believe that God loves you, stand to your feet right now. Just stand there, okay? I'm going to have to hold you back right now. If you're sitting in a wheelchair and you can't stand, lift your hands up. Here we go. It's going to be the greatest altar call in the history of Stonebriar Church right now. Say it after me. God loves me.
1: God loves me.
0: Say it like you mean it. God loves me. Together, God loves us. God loves us. No matter what, God loves us. I am loved by God.
1: I am loved.
0: Listen to me. Listen. In the darkest night, when the bottom has dropped out of your life, remember what you said. God loves you. There'll never be a time in your existence when he will stop loving you. Now, the part that some of you would have to say for the first time, I believe in Jesus Christ as my Savior. Say that. I believe in Jesus Christ as my Savior. The reason that's significant is because apart from him, you can't relate to the one who loves you. And he waits. He waits patiently. And some of you, for the first time in your life, have made a statement like that. God bless you for that. God loves me. Here we go again. God loves me. God loves us. God loves you. God loves you. Thank you, Lord, for loving me. Will you please remember this? When everybody's gone home, you're alone, and nobody's around, the sun has gone down, and your mind begins to play tricks on you, and the enemy says, you can't believe that. You just said it. And you have never told yourself more truth than you did in those three words. We've sung it since we were kids. Jesus loves me, this I know, for the Bible tells me so. Our Father, today we have needed to hear this, and we embrace it. It is a truth we have taken for granted to the point that it no longer has impacted us as it should. Thank you for your unconditional, undying, everlasting love. Thank you that it pervades our being. It is at work within us, whether we are sleeping or awake, whether we are obeying or disobeying, whether we are strong or weak, whether we are healthy or sick, whether we are in the places we wish to be or find ourselves in places we feel awkward, uneasy, like a hospital, like a funeral home, like all alone, and we have just come through a failure and we're broken. Remind us, oh God, that you love us. And may we live in light of that in such a way that it does make a difference. For the most important thing about us is what we think about you. And today, in turn, we love you. In Jesus' name, we pray. Everybody said, amen.
1: The most important thing about you isn't your failures, your history, or what you think of yourself. It's what you think about God and what he thinks about you. Today, Chuck Swindoll reminded us he loves you forever and without condition. 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And now, here's Chuck.
0: My mother was a wise woman, relentless too. From the time I was old enough to string sentences together, she was pressing scripture into me. Memorize this. Learn that. Hide it in your heart. Honestly, when you're young and restless, and there are a thousand other things competing for your attention. A mother's insistence on scripture memory can feel, well, a little annoying. But oh, how wise she was. Because here I am, decades later, with eyes that don't cooperate the way they used to. The pages of my beloved Bible, dog-eared, marked up, worn soft from a lifetime of handling, are nearly impossible for me to read now. But those promises, they come to my lips like sweet honey, spontaneously, effortlessly, right when I need them most. A friend told me recently that my body may be past 90, but my mind still responds like a 40-year-old. I'm not sure that's entirely accurate, but I'll take it. And I'll tell you why it's true, to whatever extent it is. It's because God's word is hidden in my heart, deeply, permanently. And nothing, not age, not failing eyesight, not the relentless march of time, can reach in and take it out. The grass withers, the flowers fade, but the word of God abides forever. I believe that today more than I've ever believed it in my life. And that's precisely why I refuse to grow weary in well-doing. We have something the world is desperately searching for. Hope, real hope. Not optimism, not positive thinking. The timeless, unshakable hope of the cross we proclaim. As June 30th approaches, don't wait. Your gift plants the seed of God's word in fertile soil all over this world. What are you waiting for? Let's tell them together, because there is indeed hope.
1: 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I'm Bill Meyer. 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
4: With SRN News, I'm Rich Thomason in Washington. While acknowledging that nobody knows what it is, President Trump knows, and he's describing the U.S.-Iran deal as a very strong deal. He spoke as the G7 summit wraps up in France. Members of Congress are anxious for details of the pact. They're urging the administration to provide the specifics. President Trump is pausing the Senate confirmation process for his National Intelligence Director nominee, Jay Clayton. The president wants to get a voter ID bill through Congress first. Clayton, meanwhile, has backers on both sides of the aisle.
5: President Trump's nomination of Jay Clayton to serve as Director of National Intelligence is drawing bipartisan support from lawmakers and national security leaders. Clayton previously served as U.S. Attorney for the Southern District of New York and as Chairman of the Securities and Exchange Commission. Supporters from both parties point to his experience prosecuting terrorists and cartels, while Senate leaders are signaling they expect a swift confirmation process. Willie Nelson, The White House.
4: It was a dramatic and a deadly scene on a Texas highway last night. A business jet crashed on the roadway in South Texas. One person was killed.
6: Laredo police say the plane had six people on board when it crashed Tuesday night on the Loop 20 highway near Laredo International Airport. The plane was nearly sheared in half and tipped on its side. Dashcam video on social media shows the aircraft careening down the highway, taking out a light post before coming to a stop. The crash caused chaos. People left their vehicles to frantically try to smash out the cockpit window and free those inside. First responders can be heard calling for a ladder as they tried to free a passenger trapped inside. I'm Mike Hempett.
4: Stock futures have turned mixed on Wall Street. The Dow futures are down 51 points, while the Nasdaq futures are up 149 points. This is SRN News. An Illinois man is going to jail for killing an unborn baby.
7: The state has some of the most liberal abortion laws in the country, but it's still not legal for a man to slip his girlfriend abortion pills to end a pregnancy against her will. That's what 32-year-old Emerson Evans was convicted of, and he will now serve 7 years in prison. Since abortion drugs were made widely available under the Biden administration, a growing number of men have been arrested for using them to force women to have abortions. Michael Harrington reporting.
4: Vice President Vance, whose religious faith has been central to his adult life, writes about his spiritual journey in a new book. Observers say communion, finding my way back to faith, could ultimately serve as a kind of origin story for a future presidential campaign. Vance has been working on his new book during a busy decade that included a Hollywood movie about his youth, a short stint as U.S. Senator from Ohio, and now Vice President to Donald Trump. This is SRN News. The world's top-ranked golfer is eyeing a rare feat heading into the third major of the pro golf year.
8: Scottie Scheffler is on the cusp of a career grand slam at the U.S. Open. This is Scheffler's first crack at joining golf's most elite club. Tiger Woods is the only player in the modern era to get the slam on his first try. Standing in Scheffler's way is a Shinnecock Hills course that is among the toughest tests in America, even before the USGA gets involved. Rory McIlroy says the course is gentle at the moment, but with wind in the forecast, that could change in a New York minute. I'm Geffen Coolball.
4: A new AP North poll has found that most Americans believe civil liberties, like the right to vote, are under threat these days. However, they also continue to firmly agree that the rights expressed in the nation's founding documents are core to the country's identity. More details at srnnews.com.
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0: Hi, this is Shauna. Welcome to Johnny Erickson Tada Sharing Hope. You know, Johnny, when I listen to you here on Sharing Hope, I can tell you probably got started on your Bible knowledge as a little girl, probably learning the Westminster Shorter Catechism. Am I right?
1: Oh, my goodness. Yes, you are, Shauna. I was raised in the Reformed Episcopal Church, and it was very Reformed, very evangelical. And early on, I memorized that famous phrase that man's chief end in life is to, quote, glorify God and enjoy Him forever, straight out of the catechism.
0: And I just bet that phrase has served you well for many years.
1: Oh, yes. And especially the years I have struggled with pain. Mm. Because when I tenaciously cling to God during a season of hard suffering, even if I am imperfectly clinging to Him, like even if I have to falter or stumble or let go of Him, still, when I hold on to God and trust Him, even when it hurts, even when I don't understand, listen, I am actually glorifying Jesus Christ in a profound way. Like the other Sunday when I came home from church, I was an emotional mess. I hurt so bad, and there seemed to be nothing I could do about it. No medication can reach my pain when it's that bad. But I kept this thought. I kept reminding myself that if I sang songs of praise, like, sing the wondrous love of Jesus, sing His mercy and His grace, in His mansion bright and blessed He's prepared for us a place. If I could sing that, I was actually glorifying Jesus in a profound way, much more so than if I were not tenaciously clinging to Him through that pain. Bite the tongue from complaining and then offer up praise and thanksgiving. And if we cannot muster the words, then recite the stanzas of, I don't know, Amazing Grace, or the stanzas of How Great Thou Art, or maybe Great is Thy Faithfulness. Turn to Him in the hardship, and you will be glorifying Jesus in a profound way. To cling to Christ through a difficult, frustrating situation shows that you believe that Jesus is worth trusting, even when He is hard to understand. And remember, because we are united with Christ, our suffering is never isolated. When you cling to Him through afflictions, you are actually participating in the life of Jesus who suffered for you. And friend, that's the way I look at this wheelchair. Because I am united with Jesus Christ, my suffering is part of the pattern of Christ's own life. Like Him, I am bearing the burden of a cross, so that like Him, I will glorify the Father and enjoy the crown in heaven. So participate in the sufferings of Christ, knowing that the path to glory is not around suffering, or tunneling under it, or escaping it, but the path is always through it.
0: Oh, Johnny, that is a powerful truth when it comes to the way we all suffer, myself included. And listening, friend, if you would like to read the Westminster Shorter Catechism, just Google it. 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Believe me, your walk with Christ will be richer for it. 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

Your Angel 95 weather, possibility of thunder showers at different times today. 84 for a high after an overnight low of 71. It should be 95 with some sunshine, but windy on Wednesday and a low of 63. 84 your Thursday high, partly cloudy. That's your weather, courtesy of the Heartland Christian Association at Angel 95 FM.

0: Angel 95, and let's go over to Fort Riley this morning. Kirk Hutchinson's on the line. What's going on over your way?
1: And good morning. Well, some news to report with the 1st Infantry Division yesterday. The 1st Infantry Division headquarters cased its colors during a ceremony here on post at Victory Park, which is adjacent to Victory Hall, the division headquarters. That marks the official start of the division's deployment to Europe in support of U.S. Army operations on the European continent. So they held that ceremony yesterday as they get ready for to assume that role over there in Poland. They will be stationed in Poland as a headquarters responsible for soldiers.
0: Angel 95, and let's go over to Fort Riley this morning. Kirk Hutchinson's on the line. What's going on over your way?
1: And good morning. Well, some news to report with the 1st Infantry Division yesterday. The 1st Infantry Division headquarters cased its colors during a ceremony here on post at Victory Park, which is adjacent to Victory Hall, the division headquarters. That marks the official start of the division's deployment to Europe in support of U.S. Army operations on the European continent. So they held that ceremony yesterday as they get ready for to assume that role over there in Poland. They will be stationed in Poland as a headquarters responsible for soldiers throughout that region in multiple countries, to include some 1st Infantry Division soldiers, as we will also see the Combat Aviation Brigade deploy, and the Division Artillery will deploy, along with some other smaller groups of soldiers that will be deploying as well. Just part of the regular rotation in support of Operation Atlantic Resolve, which has been going on for a number of years over in Europe, as units from the United States rotate over for usually 9-month rotations and then return home. So we would expect to see soldiers start moving out here in the next few days and weeks, and then we'll see them return to Fort Riley next spring. So that's was kind of a big deal yesterday. Wanted to make sure people knew about that event as the 1st Division deploys out. A lot of families will remain here. Typically, we see families remaining when soldiers deploy. Occasionally, some families will leave the area. They'll go back to their whatever their hometown is. But for the most part, we see families stay, particularly because kids are in school. They want to keep them in the same school the next year and so forth. So we'll see a lot of families stay. In addition to that, Fort Riley has a number of agencies on post that are here to help the families and support the families. So you'll see that step up. And then Fort Riley has enjoyed great relationships with the surrounding communities. So we usually see good support from the surrounding communities as well. But if you know a military family that's going through a deployment of their soldier, please be that good neighbor and reach out to them to see if there's anything they need. One other thing to mention, with federal holiday on Friday, most of the offices on Fort Riley will be closed. So just make note of that if you were planning on coming on post for any reason. Most offices will be closed on Friday for the federal holiday. And that's what we have going on at Fort Riley.
0: All right. Thank you, C. Kirk, for your update here on Angel 95 FM.

The Flint Hills Discovery Center has installed Vigilance, a new large-scale public sculpture by Kansas artist Alan Tolkson, outside the center's main entrance. The sculpture features a bison cow and calf pairing carved from solid limestone. It is intended to serve as a lasting symbol of the region, its ecology, and the importance of environmental stewardship. Carved from Flint Hills limestone, Vigilance features a life-size cow bison standing guard over her newborn calf. Her solid frontal stance shows her readiness to protect her calf from predators and other forms of danger while also surveying the prairie. This depicts the female bison as a protector of her precious species and symbolizes the need for diligent stewardship of the Flint Hills region. The piece was created for its artistic merit, durability, symbolism, and educational value, and is intended to contribute to Manhattan's public art landscape while also supporting the Flint Hills Discovery Center's mission to interpret the tallgrass prairie and its lifestyle. Again, that's at the Flint Hills Discovery Center in Manhattan.

0: It's coming in September, of course, Praise Fest, and it's Praise Fest number 15, Bold Hope. 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The event will be September 26th, starting at 8 a.m. at Seco Park in Manhattan. 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So get on all the action. 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
1: It's going to be a hot day today. Sunny and 94 is your forecast. And this forecast courtesy of the Heartland Christian Association and KHCA. For tonight, an overnight low of 64. It should be up to 90 on Thursday with a low of 56 and 86 on Friday. 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
4: It's going to be a hot day today. Sunny and 94 is your forecast. And this forecast courtesy of the Heartland Christian Association and KHCA. For tonight, an overnight low of 64. It should be up to 90 on Thursday with a low of 56 and 86 on Friday. 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
5: She's got a universe in her mind. 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

all alone one Sunday morning with this song stuck in my head. And in that moment, something or someone spoke to me. They said there was still a verse that needed to be written for this song. And to get up and write it down. There's a book that's sitting in your house somewhere that could use some dusting off. There's a man who died for all our sins.

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2: It's going to be a hot day today. Sunny and 94 is your forecast. And this forecast courtesy of the Heartland Christian Association and KHCA. For tonight, an overnight low of 64. It should be up to 90 on Thursday, with a low of 56 and 86 on Friday. 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

0: This is Alan Lears from New Century Bank, 2815 Anderson Avenue in Manhattan. Hebrews 11 says, faith is the substance of things hoped for. Our motto is, faith gives us life. And through faith in Jesus, our purpose is to be an example of this hope by standing for something greater than we are. 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
1: It's going to be a hot day today. Sunny and 94 is your forecast. And this forecast courtesy of the Heartland Christian Association and KHCA. For tonight, an overnight low of 64. It should be up to 90 on Thursday with a low of 56 and 86 on Friday. 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
4: It's going to be a hot day today. Sunny and 94 is your forecast. And this forecast courtesy of the Heartland Christian Association and KHCA. For tonight, an overnight low of 64. It should be up to 90 on Thursday with a low of 56 and 86 on Friday. 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
1: With SRN News, I'm Rich Thomason in Washington. Americans opened their wallets a bit wider in May. The government reports that retail sales rose a healthy 0.9% last month as the weather warmed and gas prices began to cool. Some American supporters of Israel are dismayed over President Trump's rebuke of Prime Minister Netanyahu for Israel's attacks on Iranian proxy Hezbollah in Lebanon.
2: It's extraordinarily strong language from Donald Trump. These are his most outspoken comments of the kind to date. And they reveal the extent of his frustration, I think, with Benjamin Netanyahu and his concern that an agreement with Iran could easily be derailed by what's happening in Lebanon. There is thought to be real anger, certainly real frustration in the White House about the way that Benjamin Netanyahu has handled the conflict in Lebanon against Hezbollah.
1: The BBC's David Willis. Some members of Congress are demanding more information about the U.S.-Iran agreement. More primaries in the books. In Georgia, Trump-endorsed Republican Congressman Mike Collins will face Democratic Senator John Ossoff in the fall. Rick Jackson has won the Georgia GOP gubernatorial runoff. In Alabama, Congressman Barry Moore, backed by President Trump, wins the U.S. Senate GOP runoff. 15 people charged with interfering with the enforcement of federal immigration law in Minnesota, among other things, are accused of shadowing ICE agents.
3: Such stalking and other direct actions against law enforcement are criminal, they're un-American, and they'll be met with swift justice. That's why we're here today.
1: Minnesota's U.S. Attorney Daniel Rosen. And watching Wall Street in the early going this morning, the Dow is up about 78 points. Make that 88 points now. The NASDAQ ahead 81. The S&P better by 9 points. This is SRN News. Some Major League Baseball players take a stand.
4: The San Francisco Giants celebrated gay pride at their stadium last week and gave all the players uniforms to wear with rainbow colors. Three members of the team wrote Bible verses on their hats, including ones from the book of Genesis explaining the real meaning of the rainbow. Major League Baseball has issued a warning telling the players they're not allowed to alter gay pride uniforms in any way. Michael Harrington reporting.
1: Half of all American school kids will soon live in states that offer public money for private education. Texas is the latest to join in, budgeting $1 billion to spend this fall on private and religious school scholarships, as well as homeschooling expenses. Next year, the federal government will start incentivizing private school scholarships in states that have never offered them before. A growing number of parents want to pull their kids out of the public schools over issues such as transgenderism and pornographic reading assignments. This is SRN News. There's a mixed bag of news regarding America's infant death rates.
0: Infant mortality in the U.S. dropping to a new all-time low last year to below 5.4 deaths per 1,000 live births. That's considered a significant decline from about 5.5 in 2024 and 5.6 per 1,000 live births in the two preceding years, translating to hundreds of fewer infant deaths per year. The CDC posted the data in late May, but Tuesday issued an in-depth analysis. While the U.S. rate has gone down over the decades, it has remained higher than other high-income countries. I'm Julie Walker.
1: Ever since Kevin Warsh was nominated to lead the Fed, a question has lingered. Will he seek to hike interest rates to tame inflation or cut rates, as President Trump has demanded? Today, he may provide the first hints of an answer when he oversees his first Federal Reserve policy meeting as chair. More details, srnnews.com.
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10: 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And this forecast courtesy of the Heartland Christian Association and KHCA. For tonight, an overnight low of 64. It should be up to 90 on Thursday, with a low of 56 and 86 on Friday. 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

0: 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I was self-employed. I was writing and speaking, and there were a couple of events I did that then didn't end up getting paid for.
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0: 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You know, the bills will get paid, things will work their way out, but don't miss the blessing that family is. 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They're a ton of work. You'll be stressed at times, you'll be worried at times, and there's nothing greater. 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
2: It's going to be a hot day today. Sunny and 94 is your forecast. And this forecast courtesy of the Heartland Christian Association and KHCA. For tonight, an overnight low of 64. It should be up to 90 on Thursday with a low of 56 and 86 on Friday. That's your weather courtesy of the Heartland Christian Association and Angel 95 FM.

Look, I don't know what y'all heard. What my guy could do with one word. Tell a storm to simmer on down, and the storm is like, yes, sir. Turned a pharaoh into a sucker. Split the Red Sea like butter. Rescued a bunch of Jews with a dude with a stick and a stutter. Up high with the holy, down low with the lowly. Lay your burdens down.

Are you losing sleep because of money? Hey, this is Ryan Paul standing in for Chuck Bentley with My Money Life from Crown. The 2026 Money Mood Report indicates that 85% of Americans are worried about money. Consistent with previous years, it reveals that financial anxiety remains a significant issue for many people. Rising costs, high debt, and a lack of job security contribute to concerns. For some, money is a persistent issue. Nearly half of those surveyed admit to losing sleep due to financial stress. This is certainly not God's desire for His people. His word tells us not to worry about anything,

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First, Jesus said to live one day at a time. 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

Jesus, you died upon a cross and rose again to save the lost. Forgive me now of all my sin. Come be my Savior, Lord, and friend. Change my life and make it new. And help me, Lord, to live for you.

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Sunny and 94 is your forecast. And this forecast courtesy of the Heartland Christian Association and KHCA. For tonight, an overnight low of 64. It should be up to 90 on Thursday with a low of 56 and 86 on Friday. 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

0: One-time atheist journalist, Lee Strobel, he's written a lot of Christian books in our life that are just remarkable, like A Case for Christ, one of my favorites. You love miracles. Our God is a healing God. It's part of the testimony of the power of Jesus Christ. Now, you have a favorite miracle about Barbara?
1: Well-documented, Mayo Clinic records. Barbara was diagnosed with multiple sclerosis as a teenager. She deteriorated rapidly. She had multiple surgeries to the point where her doctor said, she is the most chronically ill patient I've ever encountered. They put her in hospice. They said, we're just going to let her die next time she gets pneumonia because it's just postponing the inevitable. So this is 7 or 8 years later. She's in hospice at home. She has a tube in her throat so she could breathe. She's lost her eyesight. She just sees gray shapes. She's curled up like a pretzel physically. Her fingers are touching her wrists. Her feet are extended. One lung is collapsed. The other lung is at 50%. Somebody called the Christian radio station in Chicago and said, hey, pray for this poor woman. She's on her deathbed. So we documented that at least 450 people began praying for Barbara because they wrote letters saying, I'm praying for you. So on Pentecost Sunday, 1981, she's in her bedroom. Two friends are reading her some of these letters from people praying for her. And Barbara, from the corner of the room where nobody was, hears the voice of God say to her, my child, get up and walk. So she rips the tubes from her throat and says, go find my parents. I want them here for this. God just told me to get up and walk. Friends run up. She jumps out of bed. I said, what's the first thing you notice? She said, first thing I noticed, my feet were flat on the floor. I hadn't walked in 7 years. My feet were rigidly extended. Now they were normal. And the second thing I noticed, my hands came uncurled. And then she laughed. She said, the third thing I noticed, I could see. She said, you think that'd be the first thing I noticed? But she was instantly healed of the effects of multiple sclerosis.
0: That's author and speaker Lee Strobel about miracles. They still happen today.
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0: I think it's really good to get yourself out of a comfort zone by exposing yourself to things that make you uncomfortable. I mean, in a good way. Like, if a counselor was to tell you you need to surrender, that would, it's like, what are you talking about? What does that mean? I'm reading this new book. It's called Surrender to Love. And the author was saying that Christianity is the world's great love religion, that our Christian God comes to us as love. I mean, he went to the cross. He laid down his life for us in an act of love, the greatest act of love ever. And he works out our transformation through love. Only love can soften a heart. Only love can renew trust after it's been shattered. Only love can inspire acts of genuine self-sacrifice. I mean, do we even know what that is? Only love can set us free from the debilitating effects of fear. So how am I doing? What's the transformation like? I have 3 or 4 more chapters to go. Be patient with me. I'm a work in progress.
1: It's going to be a hot day today. Sunny and 94 is your forecast. And this forecast courtesy of the Heartland Christian Association and KHCA. For tonight, an overnight low of 64. It should be up to 90 on Thursday, with a low of 56 and 86 on Friday. That's your weather courtesy of the Heartland Christian Association and Angel 95 FM.

But can you appreciate it when you're in that moment? The best things that money can't buy. We have this list. It comes from an old Real Simple magazine. And all of these are fantastic. Sue said, the best thing money can't buy is a gift that I received from my husband, the ability to step back and appreciate the world around me. He taught me how to say life is good and really made it. It's incredibly soothing to know that even when money is tight, stress levels are high, everyone's exhausted, that there's nowhere I'd rather be than right there in that moment with my family.

0: Have you ever considered the few things that you could do that might make God more real for you? Now, our friend, you've considered this and you've come up with five things that brought you closer to God. So tell us what you did and what was the effect?
1: I spent years feeling that God was a concept, not a person. I prayed, but I felt like I was talking to the ceiling. Then I started doing five things and the relationship I've been begging for showed up. And number four literally changed my entire life. Number one, I started talking to God like he was actually in the room. I used to say prayers, the formal ones, the Dear Heavenly Father and your sovereign mercy ones, and I felt nothing. Then one day in my car, frustrated and exhausted, I just said out loud, God, I don't even know how to talk to you anymore. And something shifted because that was the first time I'd spoken to him like a person instead of performed for him like an audience. In Psalm 145, verse 18, the Lord is near to all of them that call on him. Near, not far. So stop using church language with the one who just wants to hear your real voice. And number two, I started reading one verse slowly instead of one chapter fast. I used to push through five chapters a day and remember nothing. Now I read one verse. I sit with it. I ask God what he's saying through it, and I write down what comes up. James chapter 1, verse 22. But be you doers of the word and not hearers only. I was a hearer, a speed reader of scripture. Now I'm a doer of one verse at a time. And one verse fully absorbed will change your life more than 50 verses skimmed. Number three, I started saying thank you out loud before I asked for everything. Every prayer used to start with my list. Help me, fix this, change them, provide that. I came to God like he was a customer service line. Now I start with gratitude, out loud. God, thank you that I woke up. Thank you that I'm breathing. Thank you from that message from my friend. Philippians chapter 4, verse 6. And everything by prayer and supplication with thanksgiving, let your requests be made known to God.
0: And you said number four of the top five changed your life. We'll be right back

0: Thank you for your honesty about this. Last break, we were talking about things that you did, the top five that made God more real for you. And a lot of it had to do with you being more real to God, being honest. So you said number four, change your life. We're up to number four.
1: This is the one. I started sitting in silence for 5 minutes after I prayed. I used to pray and immediately get up, check my phone, and go about my day. I treated prayer like sending an email, hit send, and walk away. Then I read 1 Kings chapter 19. God wasn't in the wind, he wasn't in the earthquake, he wasn't in the fire. He was in the still, small voice. And I realized I've been making so much noise around my prayer that I was missing the answer. The day I started just sitting in silence after I prayed, that's the day I started to actually hearing him. He'd been speaking my whole life, I just wasn't quiet enough to catch it. And then number five, I started writing down what I felt him saying. Every nudge, every thought that felt different from my own brain, every verse that hit at the right moment, I write it in a note on my phone. In Habakkuk chapter 2, verse 2, write the vision and make it plain on tables that he may run that reads it. That's not just for prophets, that's for everyone. The act of writing down what God says tells him you're taking it seriously, and he speaks more to people who treat his words like they matter. These five changes didn't happen overnight, but the moment I started doing them, God stopped being a concept and became my Father.
0: Thank you. We hope for the rest of us we can take some of these concepts, lean into God, and he'll lean into you.
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3: Are you a Christian by any chance?
4: Very, very much so.
3: Like, why is that exactly?
4: Jesus saved my life. I'm a sinner. Gave my life to Christ. Most important decision I ever made.
3: So you believe the Bible is real?
4: Yes, like, I believe the Bible is true and real.
5: Three brothers in a fire, willing to die for their faith. But you were with them in the fire. And they walked out the next day.
4: Christ called us to be salt and light. We as Christians should change the environment that we come in contact with. That's what salt and light do.
6: You know why I like him? Because he hasn't made the mistake of elevating politics over faith in Christ.
5: So what

The hour is at hand in which we need to become biblically literate. The hour is at hand in which we need to stand on the rock, which is firm, that we call Jesus Christ. Now is the time to become bold for our faith.

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1: When one man falls, I believe thousands will rise.
2: We've never seen the church this crowd. I mean, there's standing room only. There's

0: how do you want to be remembered?
1: If I die?
0: Everything just goes away. How would you, if you could be associated with one thing, how would you want to be remembered?
2: I'm unashamed.
1: I want to be remembered for courage, for my faith. That would be the most important thing. Most important thing is my faith.

0: A shout out and thanks to Eric Metaxas for introducing us. You're a cardiologist and you heard the voice of God calling you to go perform a miracle.
1: This man died of a heart attack in the hospital. We could not revive him. And then he was declared dead. He was being prepared for the morgue. And I left that emergency room and walked down the hallway. And I heard the voice of God turn around and pray for that dead man. And I kept walking and the voice again happened. Turn around for that dead man. And as I walked back to that stretcher where that body is being prepared for the morgue with a nurse on the other side who was just full of the devil. I mean, this woman was just growling at me when I walked back in that room. I laid my hands on that body. I really didn't know what to pray. And the Holy Spirit gave me these words, Father God, I cry out for this man's soul. If he does not know you as Lord and Savior, raise him from the dead now in the name of Jesus. And when I said that, I backed out of the room. And the emergency room doctor walked in and said, what's going on in here? What's happening? And I told him, you need to shock him another time. And we had a little argument going back and forth in there. And I said, you do it. And immediately he shocked him and instantly a perfect heartbeat came back.
0: That is just a mind blower. God used you to save his life and his life will never be the same. Or the lives around him.
2: 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For tonight, an overnight low of 64. It should be up to 90 on Thursday with a low of 56 and 86 on Friday. 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
1: Hey, Cap. You and Clay take care of each other up there, man. Pops, you and Precious, man. Y'all hear me, right?
2: Me and my guardian angels been arguing lately. Could they say I won't go where God trying to take me? Now, Satan is on.

0: how to be.
1: He is definitely one of America's greatest inventors and a Christian man. Listen to his life story, and we'll see if you can figure out who it is.
2: He was born a slave in 1864. He was raised by a German immigrant couple, the Carvers. And he goes to college at Iowa State, gets a degree and a master's in agriculture. And his professors want to become the head of the U.S. Department of Agriculture. And he gets a letter from Booker T. Washington asking him to give it all up, come down to Tuskegee. Well, in the South, they grow cotton. Every year you grow cotton, it produces less because it depletes the soil. And so they were suffering. Well, he comes up with hundreds of uses for the peanut because the peanut puts nitrogen back into the soil and they don't know what to do with the peanut. So he goes into his laboratory and comes up with all these uses, everything from peanut butter to the non-toxic pigments that crayons are made out of. It revolutionizes the entire economy of the South. He even spoke before the U.S. Congress, and the congressmen, they left him outside because they didn't know who he was. Finally bring him in. They got, oh, you have 15 minutes. And he begins to pull out all the things he's made out of the peanuts. And the congressman says, how did you learn all this? He goes, from an old book. What old book? He goes, the Bible. He says, does the Bible tell about the peanuts? He said, no, it tells about the God who made the peanut. I asked him to show me what to do with the peanut, and he did.
1: Did you get it? George Washington Carver.

0: Came across this in Real Simple Magazine, The Best Things Money Can't Buy. Paul wrote in and he said that that's a wife who is your best friend. And this one from Peggy, the inner peace that comes from spiritual growth, along with the wisdom that you get as you get older. Now, Kim, what is this thing that you find is one of the best things that money can buy? Do you have one?
1: A good roommate.
0: Do you have one?
1: I have an awesome roommate.
0: For you, what makes a good one?
1: Well, she really challenges me in my walk with God and just living the life that I've been called to live and asks me hard questions. But it's fun to hang out with and, you know, some similar interests, so it's fun.
0: And to have that good roommate back when you're single where you're dating someone and they come at you and they go, are they even Christian? What are you even bothering with them for?
1: And there's times, you know, you respond and you don't, and then you're going back, I'm really sorry, you're right. I wanted it that way.

0: You're here just in time with Front Row Seats for a dad joke competition. Are they going to be able to bust you up? Let's find out.
1: How can you tell a vampire has a cold?
2: I don't know.
1: He starts coughing.
2: Nothing. Want to hear a joke about construction?
1: Sure.
2: I'm still working on it.
1: Why did the police officer arrest the duck?
2: I don't know.
1: It was selling quack.
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Love speaker, Christine Kane, it seems like you always get a takeaway when she's talking. She said, I love that adoption is the heart of the gospel. The truth is that God could have used any metaphor to explain how we became part of his family, and yet he used adoption to show us that he actually chose us to be his children because he loves us. And that's where our identity is.

0: get ready. This might be a mind-blown moment for you about God, our God, triune God, Father, Son, and the Holy Spirit, a family God. And you are saying the only time that they were not in community?
1: And the only time they was not in community was because of sin. Mm-hmm. When Christ absorbed all of your sin and mine, all of our sin, when he absorbed all that sin on the cross, the Father had to turn away from him. Mm-hmm. Is when the Son cries out, "Why have you forsaken me?" And in that one moment, when the Son is separated from the Father because of sin, is the only time fellowship is broken. But even in the God we serve, who revealed himself in these three co-equal persons, Jesus lived in the context of community. Mm-hmm. Jesus has three close friends, Peter, James, and John. God lived in community. If Christ lived in community, who am I to think that I do not need community?
2: Good, man.
1: We need the church, not a building, not just a Sunday morning service. The ecclesia, the called out ones, we need the church. We need community. We are our best selves when we are in the context of community.
2: That's good.
0: And if you've not gone yet, and you know you need to, just make your goal to reach the church parking lot that first time. That's okay, because you're going to have a lot of spiritual battles between leaving for church and the parking lot. So if your goal is the parking lot, you'll be doing well. And the following time, go on in. They'll be glad to see you.

0: It can always be worse.
1: Said he's been so good.
0: But why complain when we bliss? Lady Harmony.
1: God, it's been so good.
0: There's something special. I gave God my word. He get all the glue.

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On my knees, calling God, trying to tap in. What you love, do you dirty? They hacked in. Ever lose faith, the devil attacked in. And you can give your last to them or give your heart. Know as soon as they get it, they tear apart. I've been covered in blood, they gotta go. Dedicated to God, they gotta know. I've been here before, they just won't be gone. Devil at the door.

0: The best things that money can't buy, David.
1: Best things money can't buy. I play trumpet, and when you're up there at church and you look out and you can see what you're doing is blessing someone else, where they're ushering in their worship, and you're helping that. It's just a feeling that money just can't buy. It's just amazing.
0: David, I'd like to know what that feels like. I bless everybody by not playing. And that's how I usher them into that beautiful moment. You're welcome.
1: I know. I think I might have said this before, but I actually had a lady afterwards come up after church and say that she actually saw worship words coming out of my horn.
0: When we're connected with the supernatural gift God's given us.
1: And it was just amazing, you know. And it's a lady that you know, I respected so much with her spirituality. And, you know, there's nothing that can top something like that, where it's just...
0: When you know you're being used by God.
1: That's right.

0: when you see it, you know what's coming, and you just decide not to be a smarty pants and sound off. My wife and I, we were doing some Costco stuff. On the way out the door, you know how they always do your receipt kind of a thing? Who knows what they're doing? But the woman in front of us, she had one thing on a cart. It was like a 92-inch TV on the cart. It was like, I don't know, maybe 4.5 feet high and at least 5 feet long. It was standing up. It was vertical. And so she went before us, and as soon as she went around the corner, I told the woman who had the receipt marker, I said, I hope she doesn't take any sharp corners. No sooner had I said that, we went around the corner, and receipt woman was saying, yep, go in and get a new one. And the two guys were standing there going, yeah, the wind caught it. No.
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0: tracking the family birthdays coming up, you know, the summertime parties. We got a couple of kids in the 10-year-old range. What's the best thing to get them? I love giving books. Get kids into books early. And I found this online, Difficult Riddles for Smart Kids. Oh, so 31,000 people have rated it, 4.6 stars out of 5, not bad. Here's a sample of what's in there. What occurs once in every minute, twice in every moment, yet never in 1,000 years? They're going to read all of these riddles to you through your entire vacation. And by the way, it's the letter M.
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3: It's going to be a hot day today. Sunny and 94 is your forecast. And this forecast courtesy of the Heartland Christian Association and KHCA. For tonight, an overnight low of 64. It should be up to 90 on Thursday with a low of 56 and 86 on Friday. 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

0: The impossible question for you. 49% of people do this at night. What do they do?
1: Is it that they shower at night? Do they snore?
2: Grind your teeth.
0: Yeah, you can get TMJ from that. What is that? Temporal mandibular joint dysfunction, something like that. And you can buy a retainer that helps to prevent that for like $400. My wife has one.
2: Yeah, actually, I have one too.
0: It just looks to me like something I would lose. And then you go to the insurance company and they're not going to pay for another one. And they didn't pay much for the first one. So I don't know. Why get into that vicious cycle? 49% of people do this at night. 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

0: Okay, haven't gotten it yet. The impossible question, looking for a right answer. 49% of people do this at night. What do they do?
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6: With SRN News, I'm Bob Agnew in Washington. Tropical Storm Martha formed today off the Gulf Coast of Texas, becoming the first named storm of the Atlantic season.
7: Most of the heavy rainfall is going to be across Louisiana and then parts of southern Mississippi and Alabama. And then as we move through the latter part of the week, there still is going to be a risk for heavy rainfall across parts of the southeast as kind of the residual moisture from the system remains over that area.
6: That is forecaster Dan Brown at the National Weather Service. President Trump says the deal he struck with Iran is far better than the one achieved by former President Barack Obama, telling reporters today at the G7 summit in France.
8: The Obama deal was one of the dumbest deals I've ever seen. It was a road to a nuclear weapon. My deal is a wall to a nuclear. You're not going to have it. It's a wall to a nuclear weapon.
6: And after those comments, the G7 leaders turned their discussion toward the topic of AI.
9: President Donald Trump and other national leaders are closing the formal G7 talks with sessions on the future of artificial intelligence and economic expansion. Several leading AI companies, including OpenAI, Google DeepMind, and Anthropic, are attending the sessions on AI and economic growth.
6: That is Charles de Ledesma. The president's weighing in on his victory so far, looking forward to the midterm elections. More on that from correspondent Laura Winters.
10: President Trump taking to his Truth Social page to weigh in on candidates that he personally endorsed in the primaries and runoff races in Alabama, Oklahoma, and Georgia. Trump congratulating Rick Jackson, who he says very successfully campaigned on being Trump and won. Trump writing, "He will be your next governor of Georgia. Can't wait."
6: That is Laura Winters reporting. Not far from the close on Wall Street, and all the major indexes have turned downward after being up for most of the day. Right now, the Dow is off close to 600 points. This is SRN News. The Supreme Court says it will not hear a free speech case.
11: The justices have turned back without comment the appeal of a pro-life high school student group that was not allowed to distribute flyers critical of Planned Parenthood. In fact, the club was allowed to hand out the flyers to other students, but was not allowed to post them on the walls of the school. Lower courts ruled that by putting the flyers up in the hallways, the club would have been engaged in, quote, government speech. Michael Harrington reporting.
6: Some of the overlooked casualties of Russia's invasion of Ukraine are the nation's historic church buildings. Russia's latest bombardment of Ukraine's biggest cities has set ablaze part of an Eastern Orthodox landmark. Church and cultural officials say the Dormition Cathedral inside an historic monastery in Kiev was damaged this week. The complex was built between the 11th and 19th centuries and is in fact a UNESCO World Heritage Site. This is SRN News. Despite an almost endless stream of options and competition for eyeballs these days, significant numbers of basketball and hockey fans turned in to view the culmination of their sports this year. More details from correspondent Gethin Kulbaugh.
12: The New York Knicks' 94-90 victory over the San Antonio Spurs to capture their first NBA title in 53 years averaged 24.5 million viewers on ABC and ESPN, making it the most watched Game 5 since 1998. The audience peaked at 33 million. The finals averaged 20.6 million, according to Nielsen, the highest since ABC and ESPN started carrying it in 2003. In hockey, the NHL says the Stanley Cup playoffs were the most watched on record in the U.S. with an average of 1.8 million viewers. That's an increase of 68% over last year. I'm Gethin Kulbaugh.
6: You'll find more on these stories at srnnews.com. 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
1: Hey everybody, this is Pastor Dave at Brothers Coffee right here at 1960 Kimball Avenue here at the Edge. Man, we're just having an incredible summer already. 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It's not stopped. 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
2: UFOs and God is one of the most fascinating, genuinely unsettling documentaries you will ever watch. Millions of people worldwide claim aliens are real, that they've been taken, abducted, removed from their beds in the dead of night, and forced onto spacecraft they cannot explain, including the film's own director, whose harrowing personal account will make the hair on the back of your neck stand up and stay there. But this documentary dares to ask the deeper question, what are these people actually encountering, and how does it connect profoundly, unavoidably, to faith in God? Theologians, scientists, and ordinary people from every background wrestle openly with experiences that defy easy explanation. Some are convinced, others deeply skeptical, but nobody walks away unchanged. For Christians especially, UFOs and God raises questions that demand serious reflection about the supernatural, about spiritual warfare, about demons, and about a God sovereign over dimensions we're only beginning to understand. Movie Guide advises caution for younger children.
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9: 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And this is One Small Step for Mankind.
0: I'm so glad you're here, and you might be spending a little extra time in the water. Maybe you're listening to Bandkind on the air from the water. I just now, right now in the broadcast studio, received a text from my youngest son who is at a beach, and his feet are lobster red. We told him to spread that sunscreen. What is that child gonna do? Son, you better go buy yourself an aloe plant and just lay it right out on those beach. Here's Living Water with Bandkind on the air. It's Sam Wesley.
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